campaign holds special significance as it coincides with the 150th anniversary of India's national song, Vande Mataram, bringing together the national flag and the national song in a unique celebration of patriotism. As part of the celebrations, mass singing of Vande Mataram will be organized across the country. More than 200 Indian embassies, high commissions and consulates will organize a series of events to mark the campaign. A key highlight this year will be

0: 15th August from India's easternmost diplomatic mission in Fiji and conclude at the Consulate General of India in San Francisco. In Jammu and Kashmir, the annual Amarnath Yatra will remain suspended on both Pahalgam and Baltal routes from today. The decision to temporarily halt the Yatra has been taken due to recent rains, repair work of pilgrimage tracks, and forecast of adverse weather conditions over the next few days. No fresh Yatra convoy was allowed to leave the Bhagwati Nagar base camp in Jammu yesterday as a precautionary measure amid rains and inclement weather conditions prevailing in Ramban district and parts of Kashmir. The India Meteorological Department has issued an orange alert for heavy to very heavy rainfall over Uttarakhand and Chhattisgarh today. Heavy rainfall is also expected over Haryana, Chandigarh, Himachal Pradesh, Punjab, Uttar Pradesh, Bihar, Rajasthan, Jharkhand, Madhya Pradesh and parts of Northeast India. The Met Department also predicted thunderstorms accompanied by lightning and gusty winds over Jammu Kashmir, Andhra Pradesh, Kerala, Mahi, Karnataka, Tamil Nadu, Puducherry, Karaikal, Lakshadweep and Andaman and Nicobar Islands for today. Iranian President Masoud Pezeshkian has reaffirmed Tehran's commitment to diplomacy and to safeguard its national interests while asserting that Iran will not be forced to surrender. In an interview published on his official website, Mr. Pezeshkian defended his government's decision to negotiate with the US and sign an MOU aimed at ending the war. He said Iran would honor its commitments as long as Washington fulfills its obligations under the agreement. He added that Tehran would have no obligation to continue the process if the U.S. fails to meet its commitments. Earlier, U.S. President Trump had expressed confidence that the conflict with Iran could end soon. Mr. Trump reiterated that the U.S. remains committed to preventing Iran from acquiring a nuclear weapon. And India's Sagnik Roy and Sayanthan Koshari clinched the gold in the under-31 pairs at the 9th World Bridge Federation Youth Transnational Championships in China. In the first elimination round, 34 pairs competed and top 14 advanced to flight A, including the Indian duo. Bridge is a trick-taking card game played in partnerships. And that is the end of this news bulletin.
1: यह आकाशवाणी दिल्ली का इंद्रप्रस्थ चैनल है. मीडियम वेव 366.3 मीटर अर्थात 819 किलोहर्ट्ज़, डीआरएम 810 किलोहर्ट्ज़ पर. हमारे स्टूडियो की घड़ी में 6:10 और 15 सेकंड हुए हैं और अब वक्त है भक्ति गीतों के 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

0: proposal is currently under review by the White House Office of Management and Budget and has not yet become a rule, with the details of the proposed changes not publicly available in full. A move like this could require affected H-1B skilled workers and their dependents to leave the country almost immediately. If the regulation is finalized, it would remove the existing 60-day grace period for certain workers and their dependents when the employment on which their immigration status is based ends before their authorized period of stay expires. The change could have particular significance for the Indian expat community in the US. Indian nationals have long been the biggest beneficiaries of the H-1B skilled worker program. In the 2024 fiscal year, 71% of approved H-1B petitions were for beneficiaries born in India, according to U.S. Citizenship and Immigration Services. More than 5.2 million people of Indian origin live in the U.S., according to recent estimates based on the U.S. Census data. India's Sagnik Roy and Sayantan Koshari clinched the gold medal in the under-31 pairs at the 9th World Bridge Federation Youth Transnational Championships in Hefei, China. In the first elimination round, 34 pairs competed and the top 14 advanced to Flight A, including the Indian duo. The India Meteorological Department has issued an orange alert for heavy to very heavy rainfall over Uttarakhand and Chhattisgarh today. Heavy rainfall is also expected over Haryana, Chandigarh, Himachal Pradesh, Punjab, Uttar Pradesh, Bihar, Rajasthan, Jharkhand, Madhya Pradesh and parts of northeast India. The Met Department also predicted thunderstorms accompanied by lightning and gusty winds over Jammu and Kashmir, Tamil Nadu, Puducherry, Andaman and Nicobar Islands for today. And that is the end of this news bulletin.
1: यह आकाशवाणी दिल्ली का इंद्रप्रस्थ चैनल है, मीडियम वेव 366.3 मीटर अर्थात 819 किलोहर्ट्ज़, डीआरएम 810 किलोहर्ट्ज़ पर। हमारे स्टूडियो की घड़ी में 7:10 और ठीक 20 सेकंड हुए हैं और अब वक्त है कार्यक्रम संगीतिका का। संगीतिका कार्यक्रम में आइए सुनते हैं माधवी मधुकर से भजन। सबसे पहले सुनिए तुलसीदास जी की ये रचना।

0: as a symbol of India's unity, honour and collective national identity. A report.
1: This year's campaign holds a special significance as it coincides with the 150th anniversary of India's national song, Vande Mataram, bringing together national flag and the national song in a unique celebration of patriotism. As part of the celebrations, mass singing of Vande Mataram will be organized across the country. As part of the Independence Day commemorations, the government will also observe Partition Horrors Remembrance Day on August 14th across the country to remember the suffering and displacement caused by the partition of India. The observation will include silent marches, exhibitions on partition, documentary screenings and other commemorative programs across states and union territories. Inviting citizens to participate in the campaign, the Ministry of Culture has urged people to hoist the national flag with pride, learn and sing Vande Mataram, take part in community activities and join the nation in remembering the sacrifices that shaped India's journey to independence. More than 200 Indian embassies, high commissions and consulates will organize a series of events to mark the campaign. A key highlight this year will be the Surya Path Tiranga digital relay, in which 54 Indian missions and posts selected according to the sunrise sequence across time zones will participate. The relay will begin on 15th of August from India's easternmost diplomatic mission in Fiji and conclude at the Consulate General of India in San Francisco. Chigyasa Pandey, Akashwani News, Delhi.
0: Union Home Minister Amit Shah will flag off Har Ghar Tiranga Yatra at Muruga Theatre Signal in Puducherry today. Mr. Shah, who is on a two-day official visit, arrived in the Union Territory last night. More from our correspondent.
2: Union Home Minister Amit Shah will present the ceremonial flag to the Puducherry Police, marking the conferment of the prestigious President's Police Colour on the force. The President of India had announced the conferment of the Police Colour on the Puducherry Police on May 8th in recognition of its exceptional service, discipline and distinguished achievements. Personnel from various wings of the Territorial Police are taking part in a ceremonial parade being held as part of the program. Puducherry Lieutenant Governor K. Kailash Nathan, Chief Minister N. Rengasamy and Home Minister A. Namashivayam are also present at the ceremony. Vibinesnath, Akashwani News, Puducherry.
0: This is Akashwani giving you the news. For quick news updates round the clock, follow us on our X handle at AIR News Alerts. And for details of stories and more, log on to our website www.newsonair.gov.in and download News on AIR app. The centre has notified the appointment of 30 judges for High Courts of Madras, Calcutta, Madhya Pradesh and Karnataka, with Madras High Court receiving the largest share of new appointees. According to a notification issued by the Ministry of Law and Justice, the appointments include 20 advocates and 10 judicial officers. Of the total, 15 judges have been appointed to the Madras High Court, 8 to the Calcutta High Court, 6 to the Karnataka High Court and 1 to the Madhya Pradesh High Court. The appointments were made by the President in consultation with the Chief Justice of India and the Supreme Court Collegium. The newly appointed judges are expected to take oath and assume office in the coming days. The appointments are expected to help fill vacancies in the four high courts and improve the disposal of pending cases. Jharkhand students protesting against alleged irregularities in JPSC and JSSC recruitment examinations will hold another round of talks with the representatives of state government in Ranchi today. More from our correspondent.
3: The next round of talks between the Jharkhand government and representatives of protesting students is scheduled for around noon today. The government panel held a meeting with Chief Minister Hemant Soren and briefed him on the progress made during the first round of dialogue with the students. The first round of high-level talks between the government and different groups of protesting students was held yesterday at the State Guest House in Ranchi in a positive atmosphere. Government representatives said they were committed to comprehensive reforms in the examination system. The government also issued an official feedback email ID through which students and other stakeholders can submit their suggestions. Meanwhile, student leader Ravindra Paswan said the students have been on an indefinite sit-in for the past 15 days and have placed their demands before the government in detail. These include cancellation of specific examinations, a CBI investigation into alleged irregularities and comprehensive reforms in the recruitment process. Mahvish Rahman, Akashwani News, Ranchi.
0: In Jammu and Kashmir, annual Amarnath Yatra will remain suspended on both Pehelgam and Baltal routes from today due to recent rains, repair work of pilgrimage tracks and forecast of adverse weather conditions over the next few days. The decision to temporarily halt the Yatra

0: has been taken keeping in view the condition of the tracks as well as the weather forecast issued by the India Meteorological Department. No fresh Yatra convoy was allowed to leave the Bhagwati Nagar base camp in Jammu yesterday as a precautionary measure amid rains and inclement weather conditions prevailing in Ramban district and parts of Kashmir. The India Meteorological Department, IMD, has issued an orange alert for heavy to very heavy rainfall over Uttarakhand and Chhattisgarh today. The IMD forecast heavy rainfall over Haryana, Chandigarh, Himachal Pradesh, Punjab, Uttar Pradesh, Bihar, Rajasthan, Jharkhand, Madhya Pradesh and parts of Northeast India today. The Meteorological Department has issued a warning of heavy to very heavy rainfall in several districts of Uttarakhand over the next 48 hours. Our correspondent has more details.
1: According to the Met Department, heavy rainfall is likely in the hilly districts of the state today. A warning of heavy to very heavy rainfall has been issued for today for Dehradun, Bageshwar, Nainital and Champawat today and tomorrow. A yellow alert for heavy rainfall at isolated places has been issued for Uttarkashi, Rudraprayag, Chamoli, Tehri, Pauri, Pithoragarh and Udham Singh Nagar. In view of the weather conditions, Secretary of Disaster Management and Rehabilitation, Vinod Kumar Suman, has directed all concerned districts to remain on alert mode around the clock. Departments have been instructed to keep necessary resources and equipment ready and to take immediate action to clear roads in case of disruption. Mr. Suman has appealed to residents and tourists to exercise caution in viewing of the weather department's warning. Sakshi Singh, Akashwani News, Dehradun.
0: Odisha is witnessing another spell of widespread rain with a fresh low-pressure system over the Bay of Bengal triggering heavy to very heavy rainfall in several parts of the state. More from our correspondent.
2: Odisha is witnessing another spell of widespread rain with the IMD warning of heavy rainfall in several districts. Four districts, Sundargarh, Sambalpur, Jharsuguda and Bargarh are under orange warning, while the rest of the state remains under yellow warning. The rising Baitarani and Salandhi rivers have added to the concern in Bhadrak, where people in vulnerable and low-lying areas are apprehensive of renewed inundation. After the recent floods, many families are still struggling to restore normal life with damaged roads and communication links, waterlogging and crop losses adding to their difficulties. Authorities are closely monitoring the situation and maintaining preparedness in vulnerable areas. Prakash Das for Akashvani News, Bhubaneswar.
0: India's Sagnik Roy and Sayantan Koshari clinched the gold medal in the under 31 pairs at the 9th World Bridge Federation Youth Transnational Championships in Hefei, China. In the first elimination round, 34 pairs competed and the top 14 advanced to Flight A, including the Indian duo. They then competed in the round-robin format with Sagnik and Sayantan finishing on top with 377.67 match points. M. Ferenca and F. Katusic of Croatia finished second, while China's Ray Han and Zi Wang took the third spot. Bridge is a trick-taking card game played in partnerships. Union Home Minister Amit Shah has paid tribute to the immortal revolutionaries at the Kakori train action. In a social media post, Mr. Shah said that the Kakori train action was an unforgettable chapter of India's freedom struggle, which gave fresh impetus to the armed revolution against the injustice and oppression of the British rule. He said that under the leadership of Chandrasekhar Azad and Ram Prasad Bismil, the brave freedom fighters, through their indomitable courage and dedication, conveyed to the British regime that the resources of the country belonged to its people. And now, for a look at today's newspapers, it's over to Saira Mujtaba.
3: Thank you, Shagun. You will power Viksit Bharat journey, says Modi to Gen Z at IIT, headlines the Asian Age. PM asks students to put nation's interests over personal gains, leads Hindustan Times. Meta told to give plan to revamp algorithms, writes the Tribune. CBI charge sheet names three NTA experts as key links in NEET UG 2026 paper leak, informs the Statesman. Ladakh logs 56.15% surge in July footfall of tourists, reads a top story in the Asian Age. The paper adds, PM push gave domestic tourism boost. Ladakh's tourism sector is experiencing one of its strongest phases in recent years, with visitor numbers climbing sharply and consistently throughout 2026. The Financial Express writes, no charges for UPI users, small merchants, clarifies the government. In a piece titled Growing Old, the Statesman argues, for generations, aging was associated with restraint. People slowed down, spent less, took fewer risks and gradually ceded social and economic space to younger generations. That understanding is being overturned. Longer life expectancy, better healthcare and rising wealth have transformed retirement from a brief

This is Akashvani, the news read by Saira Mujtaba. Prime Minister Narendra Modi and US Vice President J.D. Vance discussed ways to further deepen India-US comprehensive global strategic partnership across key areas. Mr. Modi received a phone call from Vice President Vance yesterday. In a social media post, Mr. Modi said, they noted the sustained momentum in the high-level engagements and reaffirmed their commitment to further strengthening cooperation in trade, defense, critical and emerging technologies, energy security, and critical minerals. Both the leaders also exchanged views on regional and global developments of mutual interest. The Har Ghar Tiranga campaign will begin today and will run through the 17th of this month. The initiative is aimed at encouraging citizens to hoist the national flag and participate in activities celebrating patriotism, national unity, and India's cultural heritage. This year's campaign holds special significance as it coincides with the 150th anniversary of India's national song Vande Mataram, bringing together the national flag and the national song in a unique celebration of patriotism. As part of the celebrations, mass singing of Vande Mataram will be organized across the country. More than 200 Indian embassies, high commissions and consulates will organize a series of events to mark the campaign. Union Home Minister Amit Shah will flag off the Har Ghar Tiranga Yatra at Muruga Theatre Signal in Puducherry today. Mr. Shah, who is on a two-day official visit, arrived in the Union Territory last night. Prime Minister Narendra Modi today paid tribute to all those who participated in the Quit India movement. In a social media post, Mr. Modi said, their courage will always remain an inspiration for every Indian. The Prime Minister said, inspired by the leadership of Mahatma Gandhi, the clarion call of Quit India infused new energy into India's freedom struggle and reflected the unwavering determination of the people to break free from colonial rule. The centre has notified the appointment of 30 judges for High Courts of Madras, Calcutta, Madhya Pradesh and Karnataka, with Madras High Court receiving the largest share of new appointees. According to a notification issued by the Ministry of Law and Justice, the appointments include 20 advocates, 10 judicial officers. Of the total, 15 judges have been appointed to the Madras High Court, 8 to Calcutta High Court, 6 to the Karnataka High Court and 1 to Madhya Pradesh High Court. The appointments were made by the President in consultation with the Chief Justice of India and the Supreme Court Collegium. Jharkhand students protesting against alleged irregularities in JPSC and JSSC recruitment examinations will hold another round of talks with the representatives of state government in Ranchi today. The next round of talks between the Jharkhand government and representatives of protesting students is scheduled for around noon today. The government panel held a meeting with Chief Minister Hemant Soren and briefed him on the progress made during the first round of dialogue with the students. The students have said that the movement will continue until concrete action is taken on their demands. In Jammu and Kashmir, annual Amarnath Yatra will remain suspended on both Pahalgam and Baltal routes from today due to recent rains, repair work of pilgrimage tracks and forecast of adverse weather conditions over the next few days. The decision to temporarily halt the Yatra has been taken, keeping in view the condition of the tracks as well as the weather forecast issued by IMT. IMT has issued an orange alert for heavy to very heavy rainfall over Uttarakhand and Chhattisgarh today. IMT forecast heavy rainfall over Haryana, Chandigarh, Himachal Pradesh, Punjab, Uttar Pradesh, Bihar, Rajasthan, Jharkhand, Madhya Pradesh and parts of Northeast India today. The Met Department has issued a warning of heavy to very heavy rainfall in several districts of Uttarakhand over the next 48 hours. Odisha is witnessing another spell of widespread rain with a fresh lower pressure system over the Bay of Bengal, triggering heavy to very heavy rainfall in several parts of the state. Indian shuttler Ashmita Chaliha produced a super

superb comeback to win the Korea Masters 2026, beating China's Han Xiankei in the women's singles final this morning. The Assam shuttler recovered from losing the opening game to prevail in 53 minutes and claim her first BWF title. And India's Sagnik Roy and Sayantan Koshari clinched the gold in the under-31 pairs at the 9th World Bridge Federation Youth Transnational Championships in China. And that is the end of this.

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Vance discussed ways to further deepen India-US comprehensive global strategic partnership across key areas. Mr. Modi received a phone call from Vice President Vance yesterday. In a social media post, Mr. Modi said they noted the sustained momentum in the high-level engagements and reaffirmed their commitment to further strengthening cooperation in trade, defense, critical and emerging technologies, energy security, and critical minerals. Both leaders also exchanged views on regional and global developments of mutual interest. The Har Ghar Tiranga campaign will begin today and will run through 17th of this month. The initiative is aimed at encouraging citizens to hoist the national flag and participate in activities celebrating patriotism, national unity, and India's cultural heritage. This year's campaign holds special significance as it coincides with the 150th anniversary of India's national song, Vande Mataram, bringing together the national flag and the national song in a unique celebration of patriotism. As part of the celebrations, mass singing of Vande Mataram will be organized across the country. Union Home Minister Amit Shah said that the three new criminal laws introduced by the Modi government, replacing the colonial era laws, are based on three important pillars: technology, timeline, and trust. Mr. Shah said, the objective of the new criminal laws is to ensure justice to citizens through a system that is more technology-driven and time-bound. The Home Minister was participating in the presentation ceremony of the President's Police Colour to the Puducherry Police at the Police Training School ground in Godimedu. Later today, he will flag off a Har Ghar Tiranga Yatra at Muruga Theatre Signal in Puducherry. In Jammu and Kashmir, the spirit of patriotism will resonate across the Union Territory from today as all 20 districts launch a week-long series of programs under Har Ghar Tiranga campaign 2026. Akashwani Jammu correspondent reports that this year's campaign holds special significance as it coincides with the 150th anniversary of India's national song Vande Mataram, bringing together the national flag and the national song in a unique celebration of patriotism. Jharkhand students protesting against alleged irregularities in JPSC and JSSC recruitment examinations will hold another round of talks with the representatives of state government in Ranchi today. The next round of talks between the Jharkhand government and representatives of protesting students is scheduled for around noon today. The government panel held a meeting with Chief Minister Hemant Soren and briefed him on the progress made during the first round of dialogue with the students. The students have said that their movement will continue until concrete action is taken on their demands. In Jammu and Kashmir, annual Amarnath Yatra will remain suspended on both Pahalgam and Baltal routes from today due to recent rains, repair work of pilgrimage tracks and forecast of adverse weather conditions over the next few days. The decision to temporarily halt the Yatra has been taken keeping in view the condition of the tracks as well as the weather forecast issued by the Indian Meteorological Department. The Indian Meteorological Department, IMD, has issued an orange alert for heavy to very heavy rainfall over Uttarakhand and Chhattisgarh today. The IMD forecast heavy rainfall over Haryana, Chandigarh, Himachal Pradesh, Punjab, Uttar Pradesh, Bihar, Rajasthan, Jharkhand, Madhya Pradesh and parts of Northeast India today. Indian shuttler Ashmita Chali has produced a superb comeback to win the Korea Masters 2026, beating China's Han Chan-shi in women's singles final this morning. The Assam shuttler recovered from losing the opening game to prevail 14-21, 21-14, 21-14 in 53 minutes and claim her first BWF title. India's Sagnik Roy and Sayantan Kushari clinched the gold medal in the under-31 pairs at the 9th World Bridge Federation Youth Transnational Championships in Hefei, China. In the first elimination round, 34 pairs competed and the top 14 advanced to Flight A, including the Indian duo. They then competed in a round-robin format, with Sagnik and Sayantan finishing on top with 377.67 match points. And that is the end of this news bulletin.

0: has since evolved into one of the country's largest public participation movements. In Jammu and Kashmir, the spirit of patriotism will resonate across Union Territory from today as all 20 districts launch a week-long series of programs under Har Ghar Tiranga Campaign 2026. Akashvani Jammu correspondent reports that this year's campaign holds special significance as it coincides with the 150th anniversary of India's national song Vande Mataram, bringing together the national flag and the national song in a unique celebration of patriotism. Vice President C.P. Radhakrishnan and Prime Minister Narendra Modi today paid tributes to all those who participated in the Quit India movement. In a social media post, Mr. Radhakrishnan said that they united the nation in the struggle for freedom, taking inspiration from Mahatma Gandhi's clarion call of do or die. In a social media post, the Prime Minister said, inspired by the leadership of Mahatma Gandhi, the clarion call of Quit India infused new energy into India's freedom struggle and reflected the unwavering determination of the people to break free from colonial rule. Union Home Minister Amit Shah says that the three new criminal laws introduced by the Modi government, replacing the colonial era laws, are based on three important pillars: technology, timeline, and trust. He said this while participating in the presentation ceremony of the President's Police Colour to the Puducherry Police at the Police Training School ground at Garimendu.
1: Under the leadership of Narendra Modi, the government of India has replaced the colonial era penal code with three new Bharatiya Nyaya Sanhitas. Rather than being punishment-oriented, these new legal codes are designed to deliver justice to citizens while remaining technologically capable, efficient, and time-bound. Ultimately, these three codes rest upon three core pillars: technology, timeline, and trust.
2: Technology, timeline, and trust. These three pillars are standing.
0: Later today, we'll flag off Har Ghar Tiranga Yatra at Muruga Theatre Signal in Puducherry. Jharkhand students protesting against alleged irregularities in JPSC and JSSC recruitment examinations will hold another round of talks with the representatives of state governments in Ranchi today. The next round of talks between the Jharkhand government and representatives of protesting students is scheduled for around noon today. The government panel held a meeting with Chief Minister Hemant Soren and briefed him on the progress made during the first round of dialogue with the students. The students have said that the movement will continue until concrete action is taken on the demands. The centre has agreed to lift 18 lakh metric tons LMT of old grain stock lying in Punjab mandis by the 20th of next month to clear storage space for the state's expected bumper paddy crop. A correspondent reports that Punjab is expected to supply 170 lakh metric tons of good quality rice in the central pool this year. In Jammu and Kashmir, annual Amarnath Yatra will remain suspended on both Pahalgam and Baltal routes from today due to recent rains, repair work of pilgrimage tracks, and forecast of adverse weather conditions over the next few days. The decision to temporarily halt the Yatra has been taken keeping in view the condition of the tracks as well as the weather forecast issued by India Meteorological Department. In China, Shanghai's two airports cancelled more than 1,300 flights and authorities relocated over 3 lakh people in surrounding regions as the country prepared for Typhoon Dolphin. The outer bands of the storm hit northern Taiwan yesterday, including the capital Taipei, bringing rain. Some Taiwanese airlines also cancelled their flights to China. The India Meteorological Department IMD has issued an orange alert for heavy to very heavy rainfall over Uttarakhand and Chhattisgarh today. The IMD forecast heavy rainfall of Haryana, Chandigarh, Himachal Pradesh, Punjab, Uttar Pradesh, Bihar, Rajasthan, Jharkhand, Madhya Pradesh and parts of Northeast India today. Indian shuttler Ashmita Chaliha has clinched the Korea Masters 2026, defeating China's Hang Chan Shi in the women's singles final this morning. And that is the end of this news bulletin.
3: ये आकाशवाणी दिल्ली का इंद्र प्रस्थ चैनल है। मीडियम वेव 366.3 मीटर अर्थात 819 किलोहर्ट्ज और डीआरएम 810 किलोहर्ट्ज पर। दोपहर के 12:10 और 15 सेकंड हुए हैं। प्रस्तुत है हमारी बहनों का प्रिय कार्यक्रम गृह लक्ष्मी।

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1: Later today, Mr. Shah will flag off a Har Ghar Tiranga Yatra at Muruga Theatre Signal in Puducherry. The National Investigation Agency NIA has arrested another accused in connection with the seizure of a huge consignment of illegal explosives in Mallapuram, Kerala. The agency informed that the accused was arrested yesterday from Manjeri in Mallapuram district. NIA said that the accused is a main conspirator in the case. The latest arrest comes a day after the NIA arrested three more accused from Vijayapura in Karnataka on Friday, taking the total number of arrests in the case to 10. Jharkhand students protesting against alleged irregularities in JPSC and JSSC recruitment examinations will hold another round of talks with the representatives of state government in Ranchi this afternoon. The government panel held a meeting with the Chief Minister Hemant Soren and briefed him on the progress made during the first round of dialogue with the students. Government representatives said they were committed to comprehensive reforms in the examination system. The students have said that the movement will continue until concrete action is taken on their demands. In Punjab, three Kanwarias were killed and another seriously injured when a car hit them on the Sarhind GT road early this morning. They were returning to Kotkapura in Punjab's Faridkot district after carrying holy water from the Gangotri in Uttarakhand. Police have registered the case and efforts underway to trace the driver who fled the spot. In Jammu and Kashmir, annual Amarnath Yatra will remain suspended on both Pahalgam and Baltal routes from today. The decision to temporarily halt the Yatra has been taken keeping in view the condition of the tracks as well as the weather forecast issued by India Meteorological Department. In China, Shanghai's two airports cancelled more than 1,300 flights and authorities relocated over 3 lakh people in surrounding regions as the country prepares for Typhoon Dolphin. The outer bands of the storm hit northern Taiwan yesterday, including the capital Taipei, bringing rain. Some Taiwanese airlines also cancelled their flights to China. The Indian Meteorological Department, IMD, has issued an orange colour warning for heavy to very heavy rainfall of Uttarakhand and Chhattisgarh for the day. Heavy rainfall is also expected over Rajasthan, Himachal Pradesh, Madhya Pradesh, Chhattisgarh, Jharkhand, Uttar Pradesh, Assam and Meghalaya till tomorrow. India's medal tally rises to 3 at the World Athletics Under-20 Championship in the United States. Basant Kumar Meghwal wins a silver today in the high jump event. And that is the end of this news bulletin.
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0: Vande Mataram, bringing together the national flag and the national song in a unique celebration of patriotism. As part of the celebrations, mass singing of Vande Mataram will be organized across the country. Vice President C.P. Radhakrishnan today hoisted the national flag at the flag point in Sri Vijayapuram, the capital of the Andaman and Nicobar Islands, as part of the Har Ghar Tiranga campaign. On the occasion, he paid tribute to the brave freedom fighters. The Vice President also attended the state function, Tiranga Concert on Vande Mataram, held at the auditorium of Dr. B.R. Ambedkar Institute of Technology. In his address, the Vice President recalled the glorious history of the Andaman and Nicobar Islands associated with India's freedom struggle. He said this is the very land where freedom fighters endured severe torture and unimaginable hardships for the country's independence.
1: It is indeed a pleasure to launch this campaign today on the August Gandhi Devas as we commemorate the Quit India Movement of 1942. Millions of Indians responded to his call and rose against the British with the unwavering resolve of do or die on this day. It is therefore deeply significant that we launch the Har Ghar Tiranga campaign from the historic islands on this historic day.
0: Mr. Radhakrishnan is on a two-day visit to the Andaman and Nicobar Islands. In Jammu and Kashmir, the spirit of patriotism will resonate across the Union Territory from today as all 20 districts launch a week-long series of programs under Har Ghar Tiranga Campaign 2026. The programs will continue till August 17th. Mass singing of Vande Mataram, Tiranga rallies, exhibitions, cultural programs and competitions will be organized across the Union Territory. Vice President C.P. Radhakrishnan and Prime Minister Narendra Modi today paid tributes to all those who participated in the Quit India movement. In a social media post, Mr. Radhakrishnan said that they united the nation in the struggle for freedom, taking inspiration from Mahatma Gandhi's clarion call of do or die. In a social media post, the Prime Minister said, inspired by the leadership of Mahatma Gandhi, the clarion call of Quit India infused new energy into India's freedom struggle and reflected the unwavering determination of the people to break free from colonial rule. Union Home Minister Amit Shah said that the three new criminal laws introduced by the Modi government, replacing the colonial era laws, are based on three important pillars: technology, timeline, and trust. He said this while participating in the presentation ceremony of the President's Police Colour to the Puducherry Police at the Police Training School ground in Garimedu.
2: Under the leadership of Narendra Modi, the government of India has replaced the colonial era penal code with three new Bharatiya Nyaya Sanhitas. Rather than being punishment oriented, these new legal codes are designed to deliver justice to citizens while remaining technologically capable, efficient and time bound. Ultimately, these three codes rest upon three core pillars: technology, timeline and trust.
3: Technology, timeline and trust. Ye teen pillar par khadi ki gayi.
0: The National Investigation Agency NIA has arrested another accused in connection with the seizure of a huge consignment of illegal explosives in Mallapuram, Kerala. The agency informed that the accused was arrested yesterday from Manjeri in Mallapuram district. NIA said that the accused is a main conspirator and was involved with the illegal procurement of the explosives seized in the case. The latest arrest comes a day after the NIA arrested three more accused in the Vijayapura in Karnataka on Friday, taking the total number of arrests in the case to 10. The deadlock over alleged irregularities in the JPSC and the JSSC recruitment examinations continues in Jharkhand, with the third round of talks between the government and protesting student organizations underway in Ranchi. We have a report.
4: The third round of talks between the state government and protesting student representatives has begun at the state guest house in Ranchi. A four-member ministerial team is holding discussions with the students on their demands following two earlier rounds of talks. Meanwhile, JKLM MLA Jairam Mehto has begun a one-day hunger strike in support of the protesting students. He demanded a CBI inquiry into the alleged irregularities and said the chief minister should hold direct talks with the students. Ranchi MP and Union Minister Sanjay Seth also met the protesting students at the Jaipal Singh Munda Stadium and expressed support for their demands. He called for a CBI and ED inquiry, cancellation of the JPSC and JSSC examinations and compensation of 1 crore rupees each to the families of the 19 youths who died during the police constable physical test.

0: The students, meanwhile, continue to press for concrete action and reforms in the recruitment examination system. Meanwhile, a medical team is also monitoring the health of students who have been on hunger strike during the prolonged agitation. All eyes are now on the outcome of the third round of talks and tomorrow's proposed assembly gherao. Mahvish Rahman, Akashwani News, Ranchi.
1: On the occasion of Independence Day, 124 eligible prisoners in Madhya Pradesh will get a reduction in their sentences. Of these, 118 prisoners serving life sentences will be released early. Six other eligible prisoners will get special remission. The benefit will be given based on good conduct, disciplined behavior, and the prescribed rules. The government said this step will encourage other prisoners to maintain good behavior. It will also give released prisoners an opportunity to return to the mainstream of society. The centers agreed to lift 18 lakh metric tons of old grain stock lying in Punjab mandis by the 20th of next month to clear storage space for the state's expected bumper paddy crop. A correspondent reports that Punjab is expected to supply 170 lakh metric tons of good quality rice in the central pool this year. This is Akashwani giving you the news. For quick news updates around the clock, follow us on X handle at AIR News Alerts. And for details of stories and more, log on to our website www.newsonair.gov.in and download News on AIR app. The India Meteorological Department has issued an orange alert for heavy to very heavy rainfall over Uttarakhand and Chhattisgarh for the day. Heavy rainfall is also expected over Rajasthan, Himachal Pradesh, Madhya Pradesh, Chhattisgarh, Jharkhand, Uttar Pradesh, Assam and Meghalaya till tomorrow. The Met Department predicted that thunderstorms and lightning conditions will continue over Andhra Pradesh, Bihar, Jammu and Kashmir, Odisha and Andaman and Nicobar Islands during the next 2 days. Furthermore, the weather agency has forecast a spell of light rainfall towards evening in Delhi today. Fresh rains have renewed flood concerns in Odisha, with several rivers rising again, even as many areas are yet to fully recover from the previous deluge. The Jalaka in Baleswar and Betarani and Salandi in Bhadrak are rising, while floodwater has been released through 12 gates of the Hirakud Dam in Sambalpur. With more rainfall forecast, authorities are closely monitoring river levels and vulnerable low-lying areas across the state. We have more from a correspondent.
2: Fresh incessant rainfall has renewed flood concerns in Odisha, with several flood-affected areas facing the threat of further inundation. In Baleswar, the situation in Basta has again turned serious as the Jalaka River rises following heavy rain in its upper catchment areas of Mayurbhanj. Rain in Rasagovindapur, Suliapada, Morada and Chitrada has swollen the Jalaka River, inundating low-lying areas and submerging hundreds of hectares of farmland. Flood water from the last flooding has still not completely receded in several areas. In Bhadrak, rising Baitarani and Salandi rivers have added to concerns. Meanwhile, floodwater is being released through 12 gates of Hirakud Dam in Sambalpur. With more rain forecast, authorities remain on alert and are closely monitoring the situation. Prakash Das for Akashwani News, Bhubaneswar.
1: The flood situation in Assam remained grim, with the toll reaching 99, as one more death was reported and over 1.47 lakh people still affected, an official bulletin said. The Assam Disaster Management Authority, ASDMA, bulletin said the latest fatality was reported from Golaghat district. The bulletin said 12 districts of Sonitpur, Nogaon, Golaghat, Shivsagar, Hozai, Darang, Jorhat, Dhemaji, Charaidio, Karbi Anglong, Lakhimpur and Vishwanath remain affected by the deluge. In Jammu and Kashmir, annual Amarnath Yatra will remain suspended on both Pahalgam and Baltal routes from today due to recent rains, repair work of pilgrimage tracks and forecast of adverse weather conditions over the next few days. The decision to temporarily halt the yatra has been taken keeping in view the condition of the tracks as well as the weather forecast issued by India Meteorological Department. In Punjab, three Kavariyas were killed and another seriously injured when a car hit them on the Sarhind GT road early morning today. They were returning from Kotakpura in Punjab's Faridkot district after carrying holy water from Gangotri in Uttarakhand. Police have registered the case and efforts underway to trace the driver who fled the spot. In China, Shanghai's two airports cancelled more than 1,300 flights and authorities relocated over 3 lakh people in surrounding regions as the country prepared for Typhoon Dolphin. The outer bands of the storm hit northern Taiwan yesterday, including the capital Taipei, bringing rain. some

Taiwanese airlines also canceled their flights to China. Iran insists on U.S. concessions before opening the Strait of Hormuz. Security Chief of Iran, Mohammad Bagheer Jolgar, has issued a list of demands for the U.S. to fulfill before Iran would reopen the Strait of Hormuz. Published by state media, the list includes measures such as lifting the U.S. naval blockade, withdrawing military forces, and permanently ending the

The campaign marks the fifth year of the Har Ghar Tiranga initiative, which began in 2022 and has since evolved into one of the country's largest public participation movements. The initiative is aimed at encouraging citizens to hoist the national flag and participate in activities celebrating patriotism, national unity, and India's cultural heritage. This year's campaign holds special significance as it coincides with the 150th anniversary of India's national song Vande Mataram, bringing together the national flag and the national song in a unique celebration of patriotism. Vice President C.P. Radhakrishnan today hoisted the national flag at the flag point in Sri Vijayapuram, the capital of the Andaman Nicobar Islands, as part of the Har Ghar Tiranga campaign. On the occasion, he paid tribute to the brave freedom fighters. The Vice President also attended the state function Tiranga Concert on Vande Mataram held at the auditorium of Dr. B.R. Ambedkar Institute of Technology. In his address, the Vice President recalled the glorious history of the Andaman and Nicobar Islands associated with India's freedom struggle. Union Home Minister Amit Shah today flagged off the Har Ghar Tiranga Yatra at Muruga Theatre Signal in Puducherry. Thousands of people participated in the rally with tricolour. Earlier, the Home Minister participated in the presentation ceremony of the President's police colour to the Puducherry police at the police training school ground in Gorimedu. Congratulating the Puducherry police, Mr. Amit Shah said that receiving the President's police colour is one of the most glorious moments in the life of any disciplined police force. Union Education Minister Prahlad Joshi today held a meeting with the Secretary and senior officials of the Education Ministry on the matters concerning the National Testing Agency, NTA. In a social media post, Mr. Joshi said they deliberated on key matters requiring attention and the steps ahead to further strengthen institutional mechanisms, streamline processes, and ensure greater responsiveness to students. He said that the government's main focus remains on building a robust, transparent, and credible examination ecosystem that serves the aspirations of every student. India has crossed 300 gigawatts of non-fossil fuel-based installed electricity generation capacity. The landmark achievement made on the 31st of last month represents more than 60% of the 500 gigawatt capacity target set for 2030. The Ministry of New and Renewable Energy in a statement said that a share of non-fossil fuel-based electricity capacity in the country's total installed electricity generation capacity has reached over 54%. The ministry added that the growth in clean energy generation has been driven by strong contributions across sectors. The Ministry of Housing and Urban Affairs has said that over 1 crore 25 lakh houses have been sanctioned so far under the Pradhan Mantri Awas Yojana Urban PMAYU and PMAYU 2.0. Of these, more than 1 crore houses have been completed and handed over to beneficiaries across the country, with around 1 crore of the houses have been allotted to women. The International Day of the World's Indigenous Peoples is being observed today to recognize the rights, cultures, traditions,

0: And contributions of indigenous peoples worldwide. The theme this year is honoring indigenous midwives, safeguarding life and well-being, highlighting the important role of indigenous midwives in maternal care, childbirth, and community health. In China, Shanghai's two airports cancelled more than 1,300 flights and authorities relocated over 3 lakh people in surrounding regions as the country prepared for Typhoon Dolphin. The outer bands of the storm hit northern Taiwan yesterday, including the capital Taipei, bringing rain. Some Taiwanese airlines also cancelled their flights to China. India's medal tally rises to 3 at the World Athletics Under-20 Championships in the United States. India's Basant Kumar Meghwal won a silver in high jump, while Shah Nawaz Khan won a bronze in the long jump today. In the men's high jump, 19-year-old Meghwal cleared his personal best of 2.21 meters to win a silver medal. And in the men's long jump, Shah Nawaz also clinched bronze with a best effort of 7.84 meters. And with that, we end this news bulletin.
1: ये आकाशवाणी दिल्ली का इंद्रप्रस्थ चैनल है। मीडियम वेव 366.3 मीटर अर्थात 819 किलोहर्ट्ज़ और डीआरएम 810 किलोहर्ट्ज़ पर शाम के 5:10 और 15 सेकंड हुए हैं। प्रस्तुत है लोक संगीत पर आधारित कार्यक्रम लोक रंजनी।

This is Akashwani, the news read by Nishit Kumar. The Har Ghar Tiranga campaign is being celebrated nationwide to foster a sense of patriotism among citizens, strengthen national unity, and promote India's cultural heritage.

The campaign marks the fifth year of the Har Ghar Tiranga initiative, which began in 2022 and has since evolved into one of the country's largest public participation movements. The initiative is aimed at encouraging citizens to hoist the national flag and participate in activities celebrating patriotism, national unity and India's cultural heritage. This year's campaign holds special significance as it coincides with the 150th anniversary of the India's national song Vande Mataram, bringing together the national flag and the national song in a unique celebration of patriotism. Prime Minister Narendra Modi has appealed to the citizens to participate enthusiastically in the Har Ghar Tiranga movement and renew their collective resolve to contribute towards building a Viksit Bharat. In a social media post, Mr. Modi said, "Tricolor is the pride of the nation and a constant source of inspiration to always give the best for the country." The Prime Minister expressed happiness, saying that this year's efforts are dedicated to Vande Mataram as it marks its 150th anniversary. Raksha Mantri Rajnath Singh today said that Operation Sindoor sent a global message that India will go to any extent to ensure the safety of its citizens while protecting the Sindoor worn by women of this country. The minister said this at the inaugural event of the Sindoor Maharaktadan Yatra Blood Donation Camp at the Base Hospital in New Delhi. The Raksha Mantri commended the Indian Defence Forces for eliminating terrorists and their handlers based in Pakistan and ensuring that those who dared to cast an evil eye on India faced dire consequences. Underlining Sindoor Maharaktadan Yatra, Mr. Singh asserted that while Operation Sindoor showcased courage, the mega blood donation camp represents compassion. Union Education Minister Prahlad Joshi today held a meeting with the secretary and senior officials of the Education Ministry on matters concerning the National Testing Agency, NTA. In a social media post, Mrs. Joshi said they deliberated on key matters requiring attention and the steps ahead to further strengthen institutional mechanisms, streamline processes and ensure greater responsiveness to students. He said that the government's main focus remains on building a robust, transparent and credible examination ecosystem that serves the aspirations of every student. The Ministry of Housing and Urban Affairs has said that over 1 crore 25 lakh houses have been sanctioned so far under the Pradhan Mantri Awas Yojana Urban, PMAYU and PMAYU 2.0. Of these, more than 1 crore houses have been completed and handed over to beneficiaries across the country, with around 1 crore of the houses having been allotted to women. India has crossed 300 gigawatt of non-fossil fuel-based installed electricity generation capacity. The landmark achievement made on the 31st of last month represents more than 60% of the 500 gigawatt capacity target set for 2030. The Ministry of New and Renewable Energy in a statement said that the share of non-fossil fuel-based electricity capacity in the country's total installed electricity generation capacity has reached over 54%. Typhoon Dolphin has made landfall along China's eastern coast this afternoon, affecting Zhejiang and Fujian provinces. Following the typhoon's landfall, country's National Meteorological Center has issued a red alert for heavy rainfall in the country. Meanwhile, Shanghai's two airports cancelled more than 1,300 flights, while authorities relocated around 3 lakh people in surrounding regions. Heavy rain is expected across Zhejiang, Fujian, Shanghai, Jiangsu, Anhui, Jiangxi, Hubei, Henan, and Shandong till Wednesday. The typhoon is expected to move northwestwards and gradually weaken after landfall. India's medals tally rises to 3 at the World Athletics Under-20 Championships in United States. India's Basant Kumar Meghwal won a silver in high jump, while Shahnawaz Khan won a bronze in the long jump today. In the men's high jump, 19-year-old Meghwal cleared his personal

0: Today on 9 August marks the completion of 10 years of JEM, the Government E-Marketplace. Listen to an interview with the organization's Chief Executive Officer, Mr. Mihir Kumar. Interviewer is Kaushik Roy.
1: The Government E-Marketplace, JEM, is currently observing its 10-day lead-up celebrations for its 10th Foundation Day, marking a decade of transparent digital public procurement in India. Launched originally in August 2016, the platform kicked off its commemorative milestone events with a new official logo on July 31st, 2026. To know more about this organization, listen to an interview with Mihir Kumar, Chief Executive Officer of this organization. Interviewer is Kaushik Roy.
2: In the studios of Akashwani, we are privileged to have Shri Mihir Kumar, who is the Chief Executive Officer of the Government E-Marketplace, JEM. And this organization is the nodal agency for all government procurements and supply. It plays a very important role in India's government offices as such. Earlier, Mr. Mihir Kumar served as the Joint Secretary in the Ministry of Home Affairs, and he has almost 3 decades of extensive experience in finance, public administration, and policy implementation, and has held several key leadership roles. Sir, thank you so very much for joining us in our studios today. As you look back on the decade since JEM was conceptualized and now you are doing very well, can you recall the story of the establishment of JEM and the

0: role it plays in government procurement and supply.
1: Thank you so much, firstly, for inviting me to the studio of AIR. I'll firstly talk about the situation which was prevailing. Prior to 2016, we had a central procurement agency called DGSND. And those days where the system was manual, there were opacity in the way DGSND functioned, the limitation in number of sellers, the limitation in number of framework agreements, the rate contracts entered by the DGSND. From those times to the start of the government e-marketplace, government e-marketplace started as a pilot initiative on 9th August 2016, and this 9th August will be celebrating 10 years of the government e-marketplace. In the very first year, it did a business of around 400 crore. And if we see the numbers today, we are close to 20 lakh crore today, cumulative basis. So this is the kind of the adoption of the government e-marketplace has happened over the years. So it's a very satisfying kind of time for us, because from the time of DGSND to a system which is completely electronic, cashless, paperless, contactless, transparent, efficient.
0: So, sir, just like to know from you that you spoke about how the system works. Can you explain how small entrepreneur in a small place in this vast country can join the GEM ecosystem?
1: Firstly, this portal is accessible from any part of the country. And right now we have sellers from all the states and union territories. So any seller or prospective seller who wants to basically register has to just go to a desktop computer, see that he has the requisite documents, because we have integration with all the databases. Like if you have an Aadhaar number, I mean, Aadhaar verification happens through the portal, PAN number verification through the portal, GSTN verification through the portal. So if you are a seller who has all the requisite documents available with you, I mean, you can register on, I mean, maybe around 1 hour and 2 hours time. And after that, you can start basically participating in the public procurement system.
0: As you look back on the decade since GEM was established, what are the key successes according to you?
1: The key success is the overwhelming number of participation coming from micro and small enterprises. An example, in Government of India, we have a policy that in public procurement, we should try to do business with the micro and small to the tune of 25% of our total procurement.
0: And this was highlighted by the Honorable Prime Minister himself, I remember. One of the Mann Ki Baat episodes also.
1: Correct. Ji. So, but through our portal, it is more than 45%.
0: Mm-hmm.
1: So because of the ease of, I mean, registering, ease of selling, the heartening part is that a lot of micro and small enterprises across the country are participating. So that is the most satisfying moment for the government e-marketplace.
0: And sir, as we are going on to the coming years, what do you think would be the opportunities as well as what does it offer to the youth of India?
1: So right now, if I can talk about the present times, we have startups who basically the youth would like to engage mostly as startups or otherwise as a budding entrepreneur. To them, my message is that you registered with us and you start participating in the various public procurements which are coming. We also have a digital store for the startup. We call it a startup runway. So for example, if you have developed a niche technology and you would like to showcase that, that is also possible through the portal. So portal gives you firstly the visibility, secondly the opportunity. So these to the youth, as we know, because a lot of youth are engaging in entrepreneurship. So this will try to give them a lot of traction, will continue to give them opportunities to grow.
0: And so similarly, another very important constituent of our country is the women, the women entrepreneurs. So what are the special schemes that you have for them and any specialized workshop or event did you conduct for such women?
1: You see, we have one vertical called Womenia. We showcase the product of the women entrepreneur. Secondly, we have a lot of memorandum of understanding, MOUs with a lot of women entrepreneur organizations.
0: Mm-hmm.
1: Through which we try to impart them training about how they can register as a seller, how they can participate in the market. So, and it is very heartening. For example, the women sellers, by now they have done business to the tune of 1 lakh crore through the portal. Similarly, startup, I mean, they have done business to the tune of 65,000 odd crore through the portal. We showcase the product of the women. We try to handhold them. We engage in dialogues. This is a continuous process. Throughout the year, we continue this conversation so that they grow. We try to, empower them.
0: So also another important aspect would be what kind of quality control measures that you have and what are the checks and balances, especially in regard to quality of the products that are on offer on GEM?
1: It's a very nice question. You see, basically ours is a trust-based platform. So we believe in trusting everyone who is coming to us, be the seller, be the buyer. So initially we allow everyone to

0: supply the item, let's say I am coming to the quality issue. Once the item is supplied, if there is a quality issue raised by the buyer, the consignee who receives the item, that can be returned. And at the same time, if the seller is not responding or misbehaving, there is a mechanism called incident management policy. It's a policy on place by which we give an opportunity to the seller either to behave and do the needful action, or if they continue to basically be delinquent, we suspend them. So that is how, I mean, the quality is ensured. And I'm very happy to inform you that quality rejection, quality related incidents is not even 1%. It's 0.4% of the total the number.
1: That's
0: of
1: wonderful. And sir, another important thing that we would like to know from you is that there is a lot of focus on Make in India products.
0: Yes.
1: And as we all know, the nation has resolved to become Viksit Bharat, that is developed India, by 2047. So where does GEM find its role in this magnificent journey towards Viksit Bharat?
0: So the beauty of the public procurement system is that every buyer has to obey all the government instructions and directions.
1: Right.
0: So DPIT is the ministry which drives the Make in India initiative on the public procurement side. So on our portal, we have all the rules embedded in the public procurement system itself. For example, Make in India, we have the filters to showcase the Make in India products. At the same time, we nudge the buyers that items which are available from class 1 supplier, we call it, with more than 50% as the local content, you have to buy from the class 1 supplier. So the rules which is governing the Make in India initiative is completely embedded in the government e-marketplace system.
1: Yeah.
0: So that is how we drive the Make in India initiative.
1: Another thing I'd like to know from you, that GEM is basically, from a citizen's point of view, the government e-marketplace for central government offices and central government organizations. Since India is a federation of states and union territories, so do you also have any tie-ups with the state governments to source their requirements from GEM?
0: Yes, yes. We have MOUs with all the states and the UTs, all 28 states and 8 UTs. So all 36 constituents are part of our ecosystem. And every state is doing procurement, every UT is doing procurement. Some states have come out with comprehensive orders to drive public procurement through the government e-marketplace. For example, Uttar Pradesh, Delhi and Assam. So we are nudging other states also to consider that, because there is a lot of value which comes. I mean, there have been studies by ENY and recently, I mean, other study done by IIT Delhi also, very recent, where we are trying to, the study reveals that if you are doing public procurement through the government e-marketplace vis-a-vis any other portal, maybe your state portal or other portals, firstly, the time taken is lesser, so it's more efficient. The level of participation, that is the price discovery mechanism, gets strengthened if you have more players coming here, is also higher. And finally, the success rate. All the three counts, I mean, government e-marketplace scores over other public procurement mechanism is in there. So that is how we try to convince our stakeholders in the states that please try this. It can give you more value vis-a-vis other, I mean, portals.
1: Right. So this, I can say that what GEM is doing is also, you know, making every state and union territory, every government entity more vocal for local.
0: Correct.
1: Because that is some kind of a mantra that the Honorable Prime Minister has espoused, and we also, as ordinary citizens, of course, we should handhold and help our own brethren, our own citizens. So how do you look at this wonderful journey where you are being vocal for local entrepreneurs?
0: It's a very, very satisfying journey when you see that, let's say, seller from Tinsukia is supplying to some buyer in Rajkot.
1: Right.
0: And it's very heartening, very heartening. So that way, the kind of, I mean, the opportunity which has come in the way of the local industry, it's really phenomenal. What we do, why, I mean, against a 25%, we are able to clock 45% of the micro and small? Because we drive procurement through GEM category. Now we create categories in such a way that it becomes brand agnostic. So we create a level playing field for smaller brands, unbranded products also, provided they meet the specifications and the quality. So that is our USP.
1: Now, also, I'd like to take you back about a decade back when you mentioned there was this organization called the Directorate General of Supply and Dispersal or Distribution. So it's DGSND, and it is located just about 100 meters from our office and your office also. So in those days, about 13, 14 years back, when any office had to procure an item, the thing was that you have to first go there and find out the price of the, what is the actual, some price category was kept by DGSND, and then

0: could buy it from the open market. From there to the present system, how do you look at that journey, sir?
1: It's a really a very, very transformative and innovative.
0: A leap of faith.
1: Leap of faith. Because you see, those were the times where it was very difficult to know what exactly are the various products which are available in the DGS&D RC. And secondly, I mean, once you got hold of that, I mean, the buying was also, I mean, cumbersome. Because the systems were disparate, everyone was following its own way of doing the procurement. Now, firstly, the digital platform has opened the possibilities. The visibility is there, access is there, technology has made everything democratic. There is no asymmetry of information, which is the friction gets created in the market participation. Because only people who are closer in proximity to Delhi will get to know what is happening in DGS&D. No longer.
0: Absolutely.
1: So there is no asymmetry of information. Everybody has equal information available at their desktop.
0: And you as the chief executive officer, I'm sure that you also on a day-to-day basis would know how many orders were placed and what was the turnover for the day and how much of the orders were met on that particular day. So the kind of transparency is just immense.
1: Phenomenal. You see, the other thing beside the category, every seller and every buyer gets a dashboard. So that is the empowerment. And I mean, most of the information is available on the dashboard. Not only the CEO has a dashboard.
0: Everyone
1: has a dashboard. So, I mean, a click of a button, you get to know which is the tender which has come. Like Akashvani wants particular item.
0: Yes.
1: I mean, it's known to the whole world.
0: Yes. On that very positive note, sir, we thank you for sparing your valuable time and coming to our studios and informing our listeners about this wonderful journey of the government e-marketplace GEM. It is indeed a GEM indeed, I would rather say. And we wish you all the very best in the years to come. Mr. Mihir Kumar, Chief Executive Officer of Government e-Marketplace, thank you for gracing our studios, sir. Namaskar.
1: Thank you so much.
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0: भारत माता की
1: जय,
0: भारत माता की
1: जय,
0: भारत माता की
1: जय।
2: India finished at the fourth spot on the medals table at the games held in Glasgow, Scotland between 23rd of July and the 2nd of August. Indian athletes won 39 medals, including 13 gold, 17 silver and 9 bronze across various sporting disciplines. The Har Ghar Tiranga campaign is being celebrated nationwide to foster a sense of patriotism among citizens, strengthen national unity and promote India's cultural heritage.

0: The campaign marks the fifth year of the Har Ghar Tiranga initiative, which began in 2022 and has since evolved into one of the country's largest public participation movements. The initiative is aimed at encouraging citizens to hoist the national flag and participate in activities celebrating patriotism, national unity, and India's cultural heritage. This year's campaign holds a special significance as it coincides with the 150th anniversary of India's national song Vande Mataram, bringing together the national flag and the national song in a unique celebration of patriotism. Prime Minister Narendra Modi has appealed to the citizens to participate enthusiastically in the Har Ghar Tiranga movement and renew their collective resolve to contribute towards building a Viksit Bharat. In a social media post, Mr. Modi said, "Tricolor is the pride of the nation and a constant source of inspiration to always give the best for the country." The Prime Minister expressed happiness, saying that this year's efforts are dedicated to Vande Mataram as it marks its 150th anniversary. Vice President C.P. Radhakrishnan today hoisted the national flag at the flag point in Sri Vijayapuram, the capital of the Andaman and Nicobar Islands, as part of the Har Ghar Tiranga campaign. On the occasion, he paid tribute to the brave freedom fighters. The Vice President also attended the state function Tiranga concert on Vande Mataram held at the auditorium of Dr. B.R. Ambedkar Institute of Technology. Vice President C.P. Radhakrishnan today visited several historical sites on Netaji Subhash Chandra Bose Island during his visit to the Andaman and Nicobar Islands. He visited the building where Netaji Subhash Chandra Bose stayed during his historic visit to the Andaman Islands in December 1943. He also visited the church, troops barracks, gunpoint area, and the Smritika Museum. As part of the Har Ghar Tiranga campaign, Tiranga Yatras and exhibitions were organized at various places across Haryana today to promote patriotism and national unity. In Jind, Deputy Commissioner Dr. Vaishali Sharma flagged off a Tiranga Padyatra from Rani Talab to the Martyrs Memorial. Thousands of people participated in the march carrying the national flag and conveying a message of patriotism. A Tiranga-themed exhibition was organized at the Palwal bus stand. The exhibition provided information on respecting the national flag, the proper procedure for hoisting it, and its appropriate disposal. In Jammu and Kashmir, the spirit of patriotism resonates across all 20 districts from today as a week-long series of programs begins under the Har Ghar Tiranga campaign. The celebrations, which aims to foster patriotism and national pride, will continue till the 17th of August. Our correspondent has the details.
1: Celebrations mark a significant milestone in fostering national unity and to gain valuable knowledge about the freedom movement and national symbols. Mass singing of Vande Mataram, Tiranga rallies, exhibitions, cultural program and competitions will be organized across the Union Territory. Patriotic and public participation activities have been planned across the Union Territory at district headquarters, subdivisions, tehsils, blocks and panchayat levels. The campaign shall serve as an active platform to honor the contribution of the national heroes and their struggle and commitment provide great inspiration for the younger generation. Vibrant activities including mega Tiranga rallies, selfie with Tiranga at district level with wide public participation and patriotic fervor. Citizens, students and officials have been urged to participate enthusiastically, making the campaign a massive success across all the 20 districts of the Jammu and Kashmir. This is N. Gulshan Rana for Akashvani News from Jammu.
0: Raksha Mantri Rajnath Singh today said that Operation Sindoor sent a global message that India will go to any extent to ensure the safety of its citizens while protecting the Sindoor worn by the women of this country. The minister said this at the inaugural event of the Sindoor Maha Raktadan Yatra blood donation camp at the base hospital in New Delhi. Raksha

0: Three commended that the Indian Defence Forces for eliminating terrorists and their handlers based in Pakistan and ensuring that those who dared to cast an evil eye on India faced dire consequences.
1: In Pahalgam, our innocent citizens were brutally targeted by terrorists after being asked about their religion. Following this horrific attack, our brave armed forces launched Operation Sindoor. We eliminated the terrorists operating from Pakistan and their handlers and demonstrated to the entire world that India can go to any extent to protect the safety and security of its citizens. We also made it clear to the world that India is prepared to go to any length to protect the Sindoor and honor of women.
0: This is Akashwani giving you the news. For quick news updates round the clock, follow us on our X handle at AIR News Alerts. And for details of these stories and more, log on to our website newsonair.gov.in and download the News on AIR app. Welcome back to the news at 9. The Jharkhand government has reached an agreement on most of the demands of students protesting against the alleged irregularities in JPSC and JSSC examinations. State Minister Sudhivya Kumar Sonu said the government has agreed to cancel the 14th JPSC preliminary examination and the 2023-25 backlog examinations. The minister stated this while talking to media following talks between the state government and protesting students today. He said the government has also agreed to an enforcement directorate probe into alleged financial irregularities, a CID investigation into criminal aspects, and the setting up of a fast-track court to ensure charge sheets are filed within 90 days. An expert committee comprising representatives from the Indian Institute of Technology, Indian School of Mines, Dhanbad, Indian Institute of Management, Ranchi, and XLRI Jamshedpur will also be constituted to recommend reforms in the examination system. However, no agreement was reached on the students' demands for cancellation of the JSSC CGL examination and a CBI probe. The students said their agitation would continue. Meanwhile, the three sitting members of the Jharkhand Public Service Commission, Dr. Ajita Bhattacharya, Dr. Jamil Ahmed, and Dr. Anima Hansada, have resigned from their posts after being summoned by the CID for questioning tomorrow. Jharkhand Governor Santosh Kumar Gangwar has accepted the resignations. We have more from our correspondent.
2: On the demand for cancellation of the JSSC CGL examination, the government said that the examination was conducted under the directions and monitoring of the High Court and Supreme Court and cannot be cancelled unilaterally after the results have been declared and successful candidates appointed. The students, however, have not agreed to this position and are demanding an inquiry into alleged irregularities linked to TDPL, the agency that conducted the examination, along with action regarding other examinations conducted by the agency. They continue to insist on a CBI probe. Meanwhile, protesting students are taking out a flashlight march to Albert Tikka Chowk this evening and have announced a Vidhan Sabha Ghirao tomorrow. Student leader Kunal said the protest would remain peaceful, but there would be no compromise on the demand for a CBI inquiry. Mehvish Rahman, Akashwani News, Ranchi.
0: The Ministry of Housing and Urban Affairs has said that over 1 crore 25 lakh houses have been sanctioned so far under the Pradhan Mantri Awas Yojana Urban, PMAYU, and PMAYU 2.0. Of these, more than 1 crore houses have been completed and handed over to beneficiaries across the country, with around 1 crore of the houses allotted to women. During the Central Sanctioning and Monitoring Committee meeting chaired by the Housing and Urban Affairs Secretary Satendra Singh, over 2,09,000 houses were sanctioned under PMAYU 2.0 for economically weaker section families in 16 states and union territories. We have a report.
3: More than 16,600 houses have been sanctioned for senior citizens, while around 22,000 houses are for scheduled caste beneficiaries, over 14,000 for scheduled tribe beneficiaries, and more than 75,000 for other backward classes. The scheme has prioritized women's ownership of houses, promoting financial security, social empowerment, and greater participation in household decision-making. PMAYU was launched in 2015 with an aim to provide all-weather pakka houses with basic civic amenities to eligible urban beneficiaries. Based on the learnings from the experiences of implementation of PMAYU, the government revamped the scheme and launched PMAYU 2.0 Housing for All Mission from 1st of September 2024. With Anand Kumar, Soumya Sharan, Akashwani News, Delhi.
0: Odisha is facing a fresh flood threat following another spell of heavy rainfall, with rivers rising in several parts of the state. The Baitarni River has entered its third flow wave of the season. Baitarni and Salandhi rivers are rising again in the northern districts. Several low-lying areas of Bhadrak and Jajpur

0: districts remain inundated and vulnerable. A fresh low-pressure system has triggered more rainfall across the state. Authorities are closely monitoring river levels in the flood-prone areas and are taking necessary precautionary measures. We have more from our correspondent.
1: The Baitarani River system has entered its third flood wave this season, with fresh inundation reported in parts of Jajpur and Bhadrak districts. The Salandhi River is also rising, aggravating the situation in low-lying areas of Bhadrak, while the Kani River, a branch of Baitarani, has caused fresh flooding in Jajpur district. The Mahanadi is also swelling, though the immediate focus remains on the northern river systems. The IMD has issued yellow warning for the entire state, forecasting heavy rain under the influence of a low-pressure system over North Odisha, some parts of Western Odisha and adjoining areas of West Bengal. Odisha has recorded above normal monsoon rainfall this season. Large areas of agricultural land have been inundated, while road communication has also been disrupted in several pockets. Prakash Das for Akashvani News, Bhubaneswar.
0: Typhoon Dolphin has made landfall along China's eastern coast this afternoon, affecting Zhejiang and Fujian provinces. Following the typhoon's landfall, the country's National Meteorological Center has issued a red alert for heavy rainfall in the country. Meanwhile, Shanghai's two airports cancelled more than 1,300 flights, while authorities relocated around 3 lakh people in surrounding areas. Heavy rain is expected across Zhejiang, Fujian, Shanghai, Jiangsu, Anhui, Jiangxi, Hubei, Henan, and Shandong till Wednesday. The typhoon is expected to move northwestwards and gradually weaken after landfall. Indian weightlifter Maharajan Arumugapandian clinched the silver medal in the men's 65kg category at the Asian Junior Weightlifting Championships in Tashkent, Uzbekistan today. Maharajan produced a new personal best total of 285 kilograms, lifting 128 kg in the snatch and 157 kg in the clean and jerk to secure the silver. Vietnam's Wong Thach claimed the gold medal with a total lift of 291 kilograms, finishing 6 kilograms ahead of Maharajan. Now, before we end the bulletin, the headlines once again. Prime Minister Narendra Modi interacts with medal winners of Commonwealth Games 2026, urges citizens to always cheer for Bharat. Har Ghar Tiranga campaign begins with multiple events across the country. Vice President and Prime Minister appeal to people to renew commitment to Viksit Bharat by joining this movement. Jharkhand government agrees to scrap JPAC preliminary examination over allegations of irregularities. Protesting students say agitation will continue. 3 JPAC members resign from their posts. Defence Minister Rajnath Singh asserts Operation Sindoor sent global message that India will go to any extent to protect its citizens with zero-tolerance approach to terrorism. Pradhan Mantri Awas Yojana Urban has crossed major milestone with over 1 crore houses handed over to beneficiaries so far. And Typhoon Dolphin hits China's eastern coast, over 1,300 flights cancelled, while 3 lakh people relocated. And that's all in the news at 9. Good night.
2: Adab. ये आकाशवाणी है, खबरों के साथ मैं अब्दुल वाहिद। वजीर आजम नरेंद्र मोदी ने दौलत मुश्तरका गेम्स 2026 में तमगे हासिल करने वाले खिलाड़ियों के साथ बातचीत की। उन्होंने शहरियों पर जोर दिया कि वो भारत 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

0: we find that the Indians going to England for studies, they appeared in ICS. That was a trend. The affluent Indian citizen wanted to get education from there, wanted to get all the good facilities available down there. The medical facilities, that was another area of interest. Post 1857, we find many people moving out. Noble, that is the kings, princely kings, they used to have all this up-to-date modern facilities what the Europeans used to have. Subsequently, commerce became an important thing. Recently, I have come across the Suriname indentured records. Here in National Archives, we have such records. From 1876 to 1916, there were 36 ships that left the port of Calcutta, carrying the Indians who were the origin of Bihar, Eastern Uttar Pradesh, and some from West Bengal, there to Suriname. I happened to see records back in Suriname where they are having the records stating who had migrated, which date, which ship they had come. The Suriname archives is maintaining such records that gives an in-depth knowledge about how many people left the country. And in Suriname, they have a record how many people reached their shore.
1: Sumitha Das spoke about Indians in Suriname. Prime Minister Sri Narendra Modi, in his 120th edition of Mann Ki Baat, had shared his thoughts on Indians in Suriname.
2: यह ऑडियो सूरीनाम का चौताल है. बैठक और गानों की यह परंपरा त्रिनिदाद एंड टोबेगो में भी खूब लोकप्रिय. इन सभी देशों में लोग रामायण खूब पढ़ते हैं और सभी भारतीय पर्व त्योहार पूरे उत्साह के साथ मनाए जाते हैं. उनके कई गाने भोजपुरी, अवधी या मिश्रित भाषा में होते हैं. इन देशों में हमारी परंपराओं को सहेजने वाले सभी लोग सराहना के पात्र हैं.
3: The feeling of remembering those memories becomes even more emotional when we are living abroad, away from the motherland. How do those sons and daughters of India who grew up here, who still cherish such national celebrations, make merry on this day? How do they celebrate or gather around and sing songs of glory?
1: As we go globe-trotting to feel the pulse of Indians, our first stop is London, United Kingdom. British Indians form London's largest minority ethno-national group, with a population of over 6,50,000 people, roughly 7.5% of the city. Major cultural hubs include Southall, or Little Punjab, Wembley, or Little India, and parts of Hounslow and Harrow. Here is what these Indians have to say on the Indian Independence Day.
4: Namaste, my name is Manu Khajuria and I am a Dogra from the Jammu region of the Union Territory of Jammu and Kashmir, currently residing in London in United Kingdom. I am an extremely proud Indian. I love to share the beauty and diversity of India, its rich culture, its cuisine and its incredible history. We've had the greatest of warriors. We have the beautiful Pahadi miniature painting, Basoli paintings. The stories of the warriors, I think, hands down, are the most amazing, which need to be shared and told to everyone. And of course, in London, we are celebrating India's Independence Day on 22nd August. And we are celebrating all the states that make up this beautiful, beautiful nation of India. Namaste, Jai Hind.
5: This is Sheetal and I live in London. In the area where I live, you can really feel India around you. You see the tricolors being waved, people dressed in saffron, whites and greens, and the Indian community, they come together for rallies and celebrations too. Of course, the flag hoisting ceremonies, patriotic songs, the national anthem, cultural activities. Most nostalgic thing is simply seeing the tricolors. Somehow it takes you straight back home, back to the Independence Day celebrations where we grow up. Even living abroad, we continue to keep our culture and traditions alive. Jai Hind.
6: My name is Tanu.

0: proud alumna of Loughborough University along with Dara work for Barclays UK. The 15th of August is one of the most important days for every Indian. At Loughborough University, we celebrate Independence Day by organizing cultural programs, singing patriotic songs, enjoying Indian food, presenting awards to the best performers. Celebrating Independence Day away from India makes me very emotional, but it also fills my heart with immense joy and pride.
1: From England, we move to Scotland, host of the recently concluded Commonwealth Games.
2: The Indians here are full of josh as India clinched a respectable fourth position overall in the medals tally. The Indian community in Glasgow is a vibrant and growing diaspora. Members of the community gather for major festivals, social meetups and student events throughout the city.
1: According to official results from Scotland's 2022 census, the total number of people identifying as Indian, Indian Scottish or Indian British in Glasgow is roughly 14,000. This means the Indian community makes up for 2.5% of Glasgow's total population, making it the second largest Asian subgroup in the city, and we caught up with a few of them.
3: Hello everyone, this is Shivangi, living in Glasgow, Scotland. Our community comes together and there's celebrations, there's flag hoisting, there's patriotic songs being played and everybody enjoys it. But what I miss back home is like here, we don't see like flying kites and stuff, which is kind of nostalgic to me. And I am really proud how my country, India, is conquering new heights and it's progressing. That is something that really, you know, makes me proud of my country, my culture. Thank you.
4: Manjulika Singh, Glasgow, Scotland. I have fond memories of India's Independence Day. On this day, whole family used to go to Red Fort to listen to live speech from Prime Minister. Scotland is my Karambhumi. Here, various groups will organize 80th Independence Day with cultural programs, patriotic songs, and dance performances. At Consulate General of India, Edinburgh, they will be hoisting the official flag with community gatherings led by Consulate General of India. Also, I will be watching television to hear Prime Minister's speech from Red Fort. Jai Hind.
1: India and Russia have an age-old, time-tested friendship. Afanasy Nikitin, circa 15th century, a Russian merchant from Thiviere, wrote The Journey Beyond Three Seas, detailing his travels to India. Though an account of a Russian in India, it set the early framework for Russian fascination with Indian life, describing ordinary Indians with openness and recording details of local customs and trade. And right now, we have with us His Excellency, Mr. Denis Alipov, Ambassador Extraordinary and Plenipotentiary of the Russian Federation to the Republic of India.
5: Warm greetings to the listeners of All India Radio. I'm delighted to have the opportunity to congratulate the government, people of India, on the occasion of Independence Day. It is an occasion of profound significance, not only for the people of India, but for the entire world. It set a powerful example and marked the beginning of the end of Western and glorious colonialism across Asia and Africa. Russia is proud to have stood by India then and ever since. In my country, this day is celebrated with great warmth by Russia's many friends of India, Indian community, friendship and cultural organizations, students and volunteers through a wide range of cultural performances, patriotic songs, exhibitions, yoga, Indian cuisine and other programs showcasing India's rich heritage and traditions. In Moscow, the annual India Day festival has become an important symbol of friendship between our two peoples. It brings together thousands of Russians and Indians to celebrate our shared values of culture, unity, and mutual respect. India always evokes a sense of warmth, color, hospitality, and deep civilizational wisdom. Russia deeply cherishes its long-standing friendship with India,

0: on trust, equality and mutual support. On this Independence Day, I wish the people of India peace, prosperity and continued success on your remarkable path towards fixing Bharat. May the friendship between Russia and India grow ever stronger. Jai Rus, Jai Hind, long live Russia-India friendship.
1: Approximately 7,000 Indian nationals reside in Moscow out of an estimated 25,000 across the Russian Federation, composed of medical and engineering university students, business professionals, and corporate families. Community gatherings and national celebrations such as Independence Day are hosted by the Embassy of India, Moscow, located at Warren Sovopol. Here is more from a prominent Indian citizen in Moscow.
2: Namaskar, I am Sami Manoj Kotwani, president of the Indian National Culture Center, SITA, speaking from Moscow, Russia. Independence Day is celebrated here with great pride and emotions, not only by the Indian community, but also by thousands of our Russian friends. Every year we organize India Day Festival, one of the largest celebrations of Indian culture in Russia. This year, from the 20th to 23rd of August, at Destiny Door in Moscow, we will present Indian music, dance, yoga, Ayurveda, cuisine, and a colorful parade of international unity. Living away from India, the sight of our tricolor, the sound of a patriotic song, and the words Vande Mataram always bring back beautiful memories of home. I am proud of Indian culture, unity and growing respect across the world. I hope India continues to remain closely connected with Indians living abroad. Jai Hind.
3: The India Day Festival, one of the largest celebrations of Indian culture outside India, will be held from August the 20th to the 23rd of August 2026 at Gostiny Dvor, 4 Ilyinka Street, Moscow.
1: Under the theme Unity of Cultures, Friendship of Peoples, the four-day festival will celebrate the deep, historic and time-tested friendship between India and Russia while showcasing the growing influence of Indian culture across the Russian Federation.
3: The 2026 festival has received more than 750 applications and nominations from Russian artists, performers, cultural groups and participants from across the country. From Kaliningrad in Russia's far west to Vladivostok in the far east, a major highlight will be the Parade of International Unity. The parade is inspired by President Vladimir Putin's Year of Unity of the People of Russia and Prime Minister Narendra Modi's vision of Vasudhaiva Kutumbakam, the world is one family.
1: From Moscow, we move to Down Under, Australia. The Indian community in Australia is the second largest overseas-born migrant group, numbering over 9 lakh Indian-born residents who excel in IT, healthcare and engineering. Melbourne and Sydney host the largest share of this fast-growing, highly educated diaspora.
3: Major Indian festivals like Independence Day, Diwali and Holi are celebrated publicly on a large scale in major cities. Let's catch up with a few Indians there.
4: Ekta Gill, and I live in Melbourne, Australia. I run a YouTube podcast channel called The EG Show, where I embrace and celebrate Indian-Australian culture. They say you only truly realize the value of home when you live far away from it. That's exactly how I feel every Independence Day. Here in Melbourne, thousands of Indians come together to celebrate with flag-hoisting ceremonies, cultural performances, parades, music, dance, and community festivals. For a few hours, it actually feels as though a little piece of India has come alive on Australian soil. But what I miss the most is the feeling of being in India on the 15th of August. The tricolour fluttering on every street, patriotic songs playing everywhere, school celebrations, and that incredible sense of unity that sweeps across the entire nation. Happy Independence Day and Jai Hind.
5: My name is Arvind. I live and work in Australia. From last 4 years, every year the Indian community here celebrates with the flag hoisting.

0: national anthem, cultural program, a lot of family coming together. It's a wonderful feeling to see people of all ages celebrating our country with such pride. Happy Independence Day to all of you. Thank you. Jai Hind.
1: Namaste, India. My name is Rajneesh. I've been living in Sydney since 2008. We've always made sure that our children and family are connected to India by celebrating our culture, tradition, food and festival together with family, friends and our community. On the special occasion, I would like to wish everyone a very happy Indian Independence Day.
2: Namaste, India. Happy Independence Day. My name is Mishti Pandotra. I'm from Sydney, Australia. Every year, my family and I celebrate India's Independence Day by attending community events in Sydney. We enjoy cultural performances, patriotic songs, and seeing everyone come together to celebrate India's freedom and rich culture. One of my favorite moments was creating an artwork using the vibrant colors of the Indian flag. I also performed with my dance company in a special Independence Day performance. At the end, everyone stood together to sing the Indian national anthem, which was a very proud and meaningful moment. Celebrating India's Independence Day helps me stay connected to my culture and reminds me of the sacrifices made for India's freedom. Have a great day. Thank you.
3: We move on to the Philippines. The Indian community in the Philippines numbers over 1.5 lakh. Consisting of long-established business families, more than 10,000 medical and aviation students, and a growing number of IT and corporate professionals. This is how they connect with India on its Independence Day.
4: Namaste, my name is Aparna Veera, and I have been living in the Philippines for the past 19 years, originally from Mumbai. Every Independence Day, I have joined the flag hoisting ceremony, and to hear that national anthem being played, see the tricolor go up, the same goosebumps, that pride and that nostalgia, remembering our childhood in our schools. Living away from home also helped me discover so much about our India states, languages, cultures and traditions. It is so meaningful to watch, you know, when children participate in those cultural performances, growing up so connected to their roots and teaching us as well about our heritage. And it has been so remarkable to see the rise of Indian leadership in the Philippines. Today, almost every senior positions across several industries contributing to business growth and the development of Philippines and stronger India-Philippines relationship is held by Indians. This year, under the patronage of the Embassy of India in Manila, we are hosting a major Independence Day celebration under the theme Viksit Bharat 2047. I, being the board member of the India Business Forum, is so proud to be part of that group who is hosting. And our message is Virasat Se Vikas Tak, from heritage to development. We are also proud as Indian diaspora of how far India has come. And I hope we continue to combine our timeless wisdom with this modern progress. And we really lead the world with knowledge, confidence, innovation and purpose. Jai Hind.
3: India and the United States of America are the oldest democracies in the world.
5: The Indian population in the United States is estimated at roughly 4.2 to 5.2 million people, making Indian Americans one of the fastest growing, highest earning, and the most educated immigrant groups in the country. And this is how they celebrate the 15th of August every year.
6: I'm Nikhil and I'm in Omaha, Nebraska. The Indian community out here has grown a lot over the years. My wife's family has been here for more than 25 years now. Every August, the India Association of Nebraska holds Independence Day at the Temple Hall with flag hoisting and cultural programs. For me, Independence Day has always been about family. Everyone in one place, flying kites, and a lot of good food. That's still the first thing I picture. And what I like most living here is seeing that same feeling grow around us. Indians from all walks of life doing well, building a community, looking out for each other. That's the part that stays with me the most. Jai Hind.
7: Rama Borahalli. I'm originally from Bangalore, Karnataka. I've been living in Edison, New Jersey for the past 6 years. And what special we do for Independence Day is we have a parade in a street called Oak Tree Road, which is usually attended by Indian celebrants.

0: party, and then we go to a good Indian restaurant for lunch. We celebrate India. Happy Independence Day, guys.
1: 15th of August, Indian Independence Day, is a very special day for us. People living in Washington, D.C., United States of America, my name is Avi, and I live in the capital of USA. And on 15th of August, I wear my favorite Indian ethnic clothes, and I go to Indian High Commissioner's house, where we all unfurl our beloved Tiranga, and people coming from various backgrounds get to sing Rashtragan together. And that moment is such a fulfilling moment, because that's when we realize what is to be an Indian despite of all our differences and diversity. In one song makes us believe in the idea of Bharatiyata. So it is a very, very special day for me, and I always do not miss out on celebrating, because it is also birthday of my mother. So it's a double Vande Mataram.
2: My name is Ria, and I am a Health Foundation volunteer. Here in Edison, we celebrate it by having the India Day Parade, which is a main attraction. In New Jersey, we wear cultural clothes on this day and enjoy the street festivals along with the delicious food. And we also enjoy the live music and traditional dance performances which occur during the day.
3: Namaskar. My name is Ramalakshmi, and I am an IT professional living in New Jersey, USA. Every year, we celebrate India's Independence Day by honoring India as a nation with deep-rooted values of sharing, unity, and hospitality. I'm proud to be part of the India's Independence Day Parade on Oak Tree Road in Edison, New Jersey. We celebrate our heritage and demonstrate that even while living abroad, we remain deeply connected to our Indian roots, culture, and tradition. Jai Hind.
4: I'm Dr. Sunita Polepalli Makam. I came to the United States 52 years ago. To me, celebrating Indian Independence Day is to celebrate and honor our heritage and use this opportunity to serve our community. I am also a board of trustees for the National American Association of Physicians of Indian Origin. This year, I am proud to say that I am responsible for the Independence Day, one of the key organizers for the Independence Day celebrations in New York. As part of this celebration, I have organized three physician leaders to come. One is the head of cardiology at a major hospital in New York City, Dr. Sharma. Another one is a pain physician like myself, who's also has started a hedge fund. And another one is Dr. Padmini Murthy, an international authority on women's health. My vision of Independence Day is to bring our community together, to celebrate our heritage, and also to inspire and help the next generation. Jai Hind.
5: Hello, my name is Namita, and I live in Edison, New Jersey, a town which is normally referred as a Little India because of its vibrant Indian community. Every year on Independence Day, our community gathers on Oak Tree Road, and we celebrate Independence Day with a parade. My family and I participate as a spectator, and I proudly support this event. Main highlight of the celebration is the ISKCON Rath Yatra, where many community members volunteer to organize and participate in the procession.
6: In the neighboring Canada, as per the 2021 census, Indians are one of the largest non-European ethnic groups in the country and form one of the fastest growing national origins in Canada. Canada contains the world's ninth largest Indian diaspora. The highest concentrations of Indian Canadians are found in Ontario and British Columbia, followed by growing communities in Alberta and Quebec as well. And that's how they celebrate India's Independence Day.
7: Namaste, my name is Atul and I live in Canada. Independence Day is celebrated with great enthusiasm by Indian community here. Families and community organizations come together for flag hoisting, cultural performances, patriotic songs. Many people also travel to bigger cities like Toronto, Brampton, Mississauga, Vancouver for large gatherings and celebrations. I feel proud of India's rich culture, diversity, and the achievements of Indians across the world. Wishing everyone a very happy Independence Day. Jai Hind.
8: And now we have an Indo-Chinese couple that lives in Singapore and have this to say.
9: My name is Shamik. I'm from Calcutta. My wife is Chinese.
10: Stella.
9: My kid is a mixed kid. Indo-Chini bhai bhai.
10: Indo-Chini.

0: presented her maiden concert at the age of 6. She was conferred the prestigious Balaratna title by the government of Andhra Pradesh. She is a recipient of the senior scholarship in Carnatic vocal music awarded by the CCRT, Ministry of Culture, Government of India, and achieved national distinction by securing first prize in classical devotional music and second prize in Carnatic classical vocal music at the All India Radio National Music Competitions in the same year. Becoming a second generation Akashvani National Prize winner, she has performed extensively at eminent sabhas, prestigious music festivals, and leading cultural institutions across India. She holds diploma in Carnatic vocal and violin, an MA in music, and an MBA in human resource management from IIT Kharagpur.
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campaign marks the fifth year of the Har Ghar Tiranga initiative, which began in 2022 and has since evolved into one of the country's largest public participation movements. The initiative is aimed at encouraging citizens to hoist the national flag and participate in activities celebrating patriotism, national unity, and India's cultural heritage. This year's campaign holds special significance as it coincides with the 150th anniversary of India's national song, Vande Mataram, bringing together the national flag and the national song in a unique celebration of patriotism. Prime Minister Narendra Modi has appealed to the citizens to participate enthusiastically in the Har Ghar Tiranga movement and renew their collective resolve to contribute towards building a Viksit Bharat. Manipur joined the rest of the country in organizing the Har Ghar Tiranga campaign. Chief Minister Yumnam Khemchand participating in the campaign from his residence at Singjamei under Imphal West District urged the people to recognize themselves as Indians first, then a Manipuri. Defence Minister Rajnath Singh today said that Operation Sindoor sent a global message that India will go to any extent to ensure the safety of its citizens while protecting the sindoor worn by the women of this country. The minister said this at the inaugural

0: event of the Sindoor Maharatdan Yatra blood donation camp at Base Hospital in New Delhi. The Jharkhand government has reached an agreement on most of the demands of students protesting against alleged irregularities in JPSC and JSSC examinations. State Minister Sudevya Kumar Sonu said, the government has agreed to cancel the 14th JPSC preliminary examination and the 2023-25 backlog examinations. He said, the government has also agreed to an enforcement directorate probe into alleged financial irregularities, a CID investigation into criminal aspects, and the setting up of a fast-track court to ensure charge sheets are filed within 90 days. An expert committee comprising representatives from the Indian Institute of Technology, Indian School of Mines Dhanbad, Indian Institute of Management Ranchi, and XLRI will also be constituted to recommend reforms in the examination system. However, no agreement was reached on the students' demands for cancellation of the JSSC CGL examination and a CBI probe. The students said their agitation would continue. The Ministry of Housing and Urban Affairs has said that over 1 crore 25 lakh houses have been sanctioned so far under the Pradhan Mantri Awas Yojana Urban, that is PMAYU, and PMAYU 2.0. Of these, more than 1 crore houses have been completed and handed over to beneficiaries across the country, with around 1 crore of the houses allocated to women. The government has extended the tenure of Director of Enforcement Directorate Rahul Naveen by 1 year from 13th of this month to 13th of August next year. The extension in service will continue beyond his scheduled retirement on the 31st of July 2027. And that is the end of this news bulletin.
1: ये आकाशवाणी दिल्ली का इंद्रप्रस्थ चैनल है. मीडियम वेव 366.3 मीटर अर्थात 819 किलोहर्ट्ज, डीआरएम 810 किलोहर्ट्ज पर. वक्त हो गया है आपकी और हमारी संगीतमय मुलाकात का, और ये मुलाकात जो है वो तब तक 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

The campaign marks the fifth year of the Har Ghar Tiranga initiative, launched in 2022. It encourages citizens to hoist the national flag and take part in activities that celebrate the spirit of patriotism and unity. This year's campaign is special as it coincides with the 150th anniversary of India's national song, Vande Mataram, bringing together the national flag and the national song in a unique celebration. PM Modi has urged citizens to participate actively in the campaign and renew their commitment to building a Viksit Bharat. In Jammu and Kashmir, patriotic celebrations are underway across all 20 districts as part of the Har Ghar Tiranga campaign. Mass singing of Vande Mataram, Tiranga rallies, exhibitions, cultural programs and competitions are being organized across the Union Territory. Events are being held at district, subdivision, tehsil, block and panchayat levels with active public participation. The programs aim to promote patriotism, national unity and awareness about India's freedom movement and national symbols. PM Modi met the medal winners of the Commonwealth Games 2026 at his residence in New Delhi yesterday. During the interaction, the medal winners shared their experiences from the Games with the Prime Minister. In a social media post, Mr. Modi said that each one of them has made the nation proud through their exceptional performances and their success will motivate many youngsters. India finished at the fourth spot on the medal table at the Games held in Glasgow, Scotland. Indian athletes won 39 medals, including 13 gold, 17 silver and 9 bronze across various sporting disciplines. India has dispatched 8 empty consignment of life-saving and essential medicines to Bolivia in support of its public healthcare capacity. External Affairs Ministry said in a social media post that India always stands ready for advancing cooperation through solidarity and shared progress. The Jharkhand government has reached an agreement on most of the demands of students protesting against alleged irregularities in JPSC and JSSC examinations. State Minister Sudivya Kumar Sonu said the government has agreed to cancel the 14th JPSC preliminary examination and the 2023-25 backlog examinations. He said the government has also agreed to an enforcement directorate probe into alleged financial irregularities, a CID investigation into criminal aspects and the setting up of a fast-track court to ensure charge sheets are filed within 90 days. However, no agreement was reached on the students' demands for cancellation of the JSSC CGL examination and a CBI probe. The students said their agitation would continue. The Ministry of Housing and Urban Affairs has said that over 1 crore 25 lakh houses have been sanctioned so far under the Pradhan Mantri Awas Yojana and PMAU 2.0. Of these, more than 1 crore houses have been completed and handed over to the beneficiaries across the country, with around 1 crore of the houses allotted to women. The Uttarakhand government

This is Akashvani, the news read by Ashish Abraham. The Har Ghar Tiranga campaign is being celebrated across the country to promote patriotism, national unity, and India's rich cultural heritage.

The campaign marks the fifth year of the Har Ghar Tiranga initiative, launched in 2022. It encourages citizens to hoist the national flag and take part in activities that celebrate the spirit of patriotism and unity. This year's campaign is special as it coincides with the 150th anniversary of India's national song, Vande Mataram, bringing together the national flag and the national song in a unique celebration. PM Modi has urged citizens to participate actively in the campaign and renew their commitment to building a Viksit Bharat. As part of the Har Ghar Tiranga campaign, Tiranga Yatras and exhibitions were organized at various places across Haryana to promote patriotism and national unity. In Jind, Deputy Commissioner Dr. Vaishali Sharma flagged off a Tiranga Padyatra from Rani Talab to the Martyrs Memorial. A Tiranga-themed exhibition was also held at the Palwal bus stand, giving information on respecting the national flag, the correct way to hoist it, and its proper disposal. In Kethul, the district administration organized a similar exhibition at the mini secretariat. PM Modi met the medal winners of the Commonwealth Games 2026 at his residence in New Delhi yesterday. During the interaction, the medal winners shared their experiences from the games with the Prime Minister. In a social media post, Mr. Modi said that each one of them has made the nation proud through their exceptional performances and their success will motivate many youngsters. India finished at the fourth spot on the medal table at the games held in Glasgow, Scotland. Indian athletes won 39 medals, including 13 gold, 17 silver and 9 bronze across various sporting disciplines. Defence Minister Rajnath Singh said that Operation Sindoor sent a global message that India will go to any extent to ensure the safety of its citizens while protecting the Sindoor worn by the women of this country. The minister said this at the inaugural event of the Sindoor Maharaktadan Yatra blood donation camp at Base Hospital in New Delhi yesterday. The Jharkhand government has reached an agreement on most of the demands of students protesting against alleged irregularities in JPSC and JSSC examinations. State Minister Sudevya Kumar Sonu said the government has agreed to cancel the 14th JPSC preliminary examination and the 2023-25 backlog examinations. He said the government has also agreed to an enforcement directorate probe into alleged financial irregularities, a CID investigation into criminal aspects, and the setting up of a fast-track court to ensure charge sheets are filed within 90 days. However, no agreement was reached on the students' demands for cancellation of the JSSC CGL examination and a CBI probe. The students said their agitation would continue. The Ministry of Housing and Urban Affairs has said that over 1 crore 25 lakh houses have been sanctioned so far under the Pradhan Mantri Awas Yojana Urban, PMAU and PMAU 2.0. Of these, more than 1 crore houses have been completed and handed over to beneficiaries across the country, with around 1 crore of the houses allotted to women. The Indian Navy, US Navy Explosive Ordnance Disposal Exercise 2026 will be conducted at the Southern Naval Command, Kochi, from today till 14th of this month. The Defence Ministry said the bilateral exercise aims to enhance interoperability and strengthen professional cooperation between the specialist diving and EOD teams of the two navies. Indian weightlifter Maharajan Arumugapandian clinched the silver medal in the men's 65kg category at the Asian Junior Weightlifting Championships in Tashkent, Uzbekistan. Maharajan produced a new personal best total of 285 kilograms lifting 128 kg in the snatch and

This is Akashvani, the news read by Ashish Abraham. The Har Ghar Tiranga campaign is being celebrated across the country to promote patriotism, national unity, and India's rich cultural heritage.

0: The campaign marks the 5th year of the Har Ghar Tiranga initiative launched in 2022. It encourages citizens to hoist the national flag and take part in activities that celebrate the spirit of patriotism and unity. This year's campaign is special as it coincides with the 150th anniversary of India's national song Vande Mataram, bringing together the national flag and the national song in a unique celebration. PM Modi has urged citizens to participate actively in the campaign and renew their commitment to building a Viksit Bharat. Manipur has joined the nationwide Har Ghar Tiranga campaign. As part of the campaign, citizens are being encouraged to hoist the national flag at their homes. State Chief Minister Yumnam Khemchand participated in the campaign from his residence in Singjimi, Imphal West. He urged people to identify themselves as Indians first and Manipuris later, saying that peace in the state would be difficult to achieve if people continue to identify themselves mainly along ethnic lines. PM Modi met the medal winners of the Commonwealth Games 2026 at his residence in New Delhi yesterday. During the interaction, the medal winners shared their experiences from the Games with the PM. In a social media post, Mr. Modi said that each one of them has made the nation proud through their exceptional performances and their success will motivate many youngsters. India finished at the 4th spot on the medal table at the Games held in Glasgow, Scotland. Indian athletes won 39 medals, including 13 gold, 17 silver and 9 bronze across various sporting disciplines. Defence Minister Rajnath Singh said that Operation Sindoor sent a global message that India will go to any extent to ensure the safety of its citizens while protecting the Sindoor worn by the women of this country. The minister said this at the inaugural event of the Sindoor Maharaktadan Yatra blood donation camp at Base Hospital in New Delhi yesterday. India has dispatched 8 metric tons of consignment of life-saving and essential medicines to Bolivia in support of its public healthcare capacity. External Affairs Ministry said in a social media post that India always stands ready for advancing cooperation through solidarity and shared progress. The Ministry of Housing and Urban Affairs has said that over 1 crore 25 lakh houses have been sanctioned so far under the Pradhan Mantri Awas Yojana Urban PMAU and PMAU 2.0. Of these, more than 1 crore houses have been completed and handed over to beneficiaries across the country, with around 1 crore of the houses allotted to women. Odisha is facing a fresh flood threat following another spell of heavy rainfall, with rivers rising in several parts of the state. The Baitarani River has entered its 3rd flood wave of the season. A fresh low-pressure system has triggered more rainfall across the state. Authorities are closely monitoring river levels in flood-prone areas and are taking necessary precautionary measures. The Indian Navy U.S. Navy Explosive Ordnance Disposal Exercise 2026 will be conducted at Southern Naval Command Kochi from today till 14th of this month. The Defense Ministry said the bilateral exercise aims to enhance interoperability and strengthen professional cooperation between the specialist diving and EOD teams of the two navies. Indian weightlifter Maharajan Arumugopandian clinched the silver medal in the men's 65 kg category at the Asian Junior Weightlifting Championships in Tashkent, Uzbekistan. Maharajan produced a new personal best total of 285 kg, lifting 128 kg in the snatch and 157 kg in the clean and jerk to secure silver. Vietnam's Huang Thach claimed the gold medal. And that is the end of this news bulletin.
1: ये आकाशवाणी दिल्ली का AIR लाइव न्यूज़ 24x7 चैनल है। रात्रि के 3:10 और 12 सेकंड हुए हैं। अब प्रस्तुत है कार्यक्रम गीत और गजल।

0: This is Akashvani, the news read by Ashish P. Abraham. Prime Minister Narendra Modi met the medalists of the Commonwealth Games 2026 at his residence in New Delhi yesterday. During the interaction, the medal winners shared their experiences from the Games with the Prime Minister. In a social media post, Mr. Modi said that each one of them has made the nation proud through their exceptional performances and the success will motivate many youngsters. Mr. Modi shared a video message and said that those who will play will flourish and appealed to the citizens to always cheer for Bharat.
1: Jo khelega, wo khelega. Always cheer for Bharat. Bharat Mata ki.
2: Jai.
1: Bharat Mata ki.
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1: Bharat Mata ki.
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0: Youth Affairs and Sports Minister Mansukh Mandavia and Minister of State for Youth Affairs and Sports Raksha Nikhle Khadse were present on the occasion. The Har Ghar Tiranga campaign is being celebrated across the country to promote patriotism, national unity, and India's rich cultural heritage.

0: The campaign marks the fifth year of the Har Ghar Tiranga initiative launched in 2022. It encourages citizens to hoist the national flag and take part in activities that celebrate the spirit of patriotism and unity. This year's campaign is special as it coincides with the 150th anniversary of India's national song Vande Mataram, bringing together the national flag and the national song in a unique celebration. PM Modi has urged citizens to participate actively in the campaign and renew their commitment to building a Viksit Bharat. Delhi Metro Rail Corporation (DMRC) has unveiled a special metro train wrapped with the Har Ghar Tiranga theme on the yellow line to celebrate the spirit of independence. In a social media post, DMRC said that the train was unveiled as part of the week-long activities being organized to celebrate the 80th Independence Day of India. The government has extended the tenure of Director of Enforcement Directorate Rahul Naveen by 1 year from 13th of this month to 13th of August next year. The extension in service will continue beyond his scheduled retirement on 31st July 2027. The Appointments Committee of the Cabinet has given its approval to extend the tenure of Rahul Naveen, who is a 1993 batch Indian Revenue Service officer. Odisha is facing a fresh flood threat following another spell of heavy rainfall, with rivers rising in several parts of the state. The Baitarani River has entered its third flood wave of the season. A fresh low-pressure system has triggered more rainfall across the state. Authorities are closely monitoring river levels in flood-prone areas and are taking necessary precautionary measures. The Ministry of Housing and Urban Affairs has said that over 1 crore 25 lakh houses have been sanctioned so far under the Pradhan Mantri Awas Yojana Urban PMAU and PMAU 2.0. Of these, more than 1 crore houses have been completed and handed over to beneficiaries across the country, with around 1 crore of the houses allotted to women. The Indian Navy US Navy Explosive Ordnance Disposal Exercise 2026 will be conducted at Southern Naval Command Kochi from today till 14th of this month. The Defence Ministry said the bilateral exercise aims to enhance interoperability and strengthen professional cooperation between the specialist diving and EOD teams of the two navies. Amid continued tensions over the Strait of Hormuz, US President Donald Trump has said that the United States is adopting a low-key approach towards Iran and is not currently looking to launch a fresh military offensive. Trump said Iran was in very bad shape economically and claimed that the Persian Gulf country does not have enough money to pay its troops. India settled for the silver medal in the team event at the FISU World University Squash Championships 2026 after losing to Hong Kong, China in the final in Mumbai yesterday. The Indian quartet of Om Simbal, Shamina Riaz, Suraj Kumar Chand and Nirupama Dubey lost the final to Hong Kong, China. And that is the end of this news bulletin.
1: आकाशवाणी दिल्ली का ये इंद्रप्रस्थ चैनल है। मीडियम वेव 366.3 मीटर अर्थात 819 किलोहर्ट्ज डीआरएम 810 किलोहर्ट्ज पर अब प्रस्तुत है कार्यक्रम आओ योग करें।